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1: As you heard in one of our top stories, today, September 24, is World Maritime Day. The day recognizes the indispensable global maritime industry and its dedicated workforce every last Thursday of September. The day illuminates the critical role seafarers, officers, and service agents play in connecting economies and delivering goods worldwide. The Minister of Public Works, Emmanuel Ngannou Njumesi, is due to inspect maintenance work along the National Number 3 between Yaoundé and Douala today. The visit will also assist progress made in addressing critical points identified between Edeya and Douala. On to this future story, many Cameroonian children are struggling between balancing education and business. This is in a bid to support family or pay their school fees. However, this practice is being viewed with diverse opinions by some Yaoundé inhabitants who spoke to our journalism intern Naomi Abongwa. She compiled their opinions in this Vox Pop.
2: What I think about children who sell or run small business after school is that they help their parents to meet up with their school fees. They do not have no other help in order to support them. And the risk involved here, we have accident, lack of steadiness in school, kidnapping and rape.
3: What I think about children who sell or run small businesses after school is that, like, I respect them a lot. At an early age, they have the courage to go and maybe look for money. They sacrifice that time for homework and maybe rest, play, to go and do that. Maybe sometimes it's to support their parents or maybe take care of themselves in school.
4: Ideally, after school, the child has to rest, do homeworks, and play. Now, when the child has to survive by maybe helping the family or the parent to do one or two businesses, it might sometimes mean the family is under an economic pressure, which is often going to result in less time for that child to study and the safety risks.
1: Out of the country, Ethiopia's government and the party in control of the northern region of Tigray have accused each other of launching offensives, escalating fears of a return to full-scale conflict, according to a cabinet minister and advisor to Ethiopia's prime minister. Tigrayans said fighters had taken control of federally administered airport in Tigray and launch offensive in neighboring Afar and Amhara regions. Earlier, the Tigrayan authorities said their forces had been forced to enter a defensive war. The statement followed reports of drone strike in Tigray. And in sports, the Volleyball Lions of Cameroon are in the final of the African Volleyball Championship currently taking place in Tunisia. The Lions grabbed their ticket following a hard-fought and brilliant victory over Algeria last night, 3-1. Cameroon will face Tunisia on Friday, September 25, 2026, and the winner will grab a direct ticket for the 2028 Olympic Games in Los Angeles. With this win, the Lions secure the qualification ticket for the 2027 Men's World Cup in Poland that will run from September 10 to 26, 2027.

0: 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Welcome to our students at our new campus located at Kwabang, behind the headquarters of Renapo Finance SA, not far from the Vok-Eyege Junction, in a modern, calm, pleasant, comfortable and favorable 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which offer the possibility of studying in French in English. 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
1: I said, bro, how did this guy manage to go to school when his father is telling everybody he don't have money?
2: Do I know? 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Here he comes. Let us ask him.
1: Bro, tell us, how did you manage to go to school?
2: Man, for me, it's Maso Academic Scholarship. 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

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Become a beneficiary during a raffle draw ceremony to take place on October the 17th, 2026 at Kwabang at the Desai University Institute. 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
8: The second part of the news in the English language with Glory Ngange.
9: We begin the second part of the news in sports, where the Rumdaja Stadium in Garwa will at 8 p.m. this evening host the Indomitable Lions as they take on Comoros in their opening game of the 2027 AFCON qualifiers. The encounter will mark the third competitive meeting between two sides, with the Indomitable Lions having won two while one ended in a draw. As the countdown continues, Cameroonian fans have been sharing their predictions and expectations. Here is what they had to say in this Vox Pop.
10: For today's match, I am looking forward to it, and I'm hoping that Cameroon is going to put a strong performance. The match is going to be taking place in Garoua, and I hope the public is going to come out as well to support massively. I am predicting Cameroon to win 2-0.
11: I've missed watching the Indomitable Lions play, and I'm really looking forward to our first encounter with Comoros this evening, because it has been so long that we watched them play, especially since David Pago has sort of a new era with the boys. There's a new squad. It's no longer the Abubakars, the triple motings that we are used to. So I'm looking forward to watch the match under Baron Bumu as captain and see what Kofan and I believe that the other players will bring some new energy to the team, and I'm eager to see the results of the match because we obviously have to make a good first impression into the AFCON qualifiers.
12: I already called my friend and we are already looking for where we'll go and see them watch the match. You know, it's an important match for Cameroon, qualification for AFCON, which is, of course, where we know that Cameroon is going to win. Although we are having doubts concerning the players, especially the position of the goalpost, since it's the first time for him as a first goalkeeper. In most cases, Cameroon has always been following goalkeepers when it comes to first division, second division. He's going to meet up with the tension, but we are having a positive mindset that the match would end 3-1 in favor of Cameroon.
13: I'm a true supporter of the Indomitable Lions of Cameroon, and I know what the Lions are capable of doing. I see the match ending 2-0 in favor of the Indomitable Lions of Cameroon.
9: And away from sports, we talk education. State university lecturers under the banner of the National Union of Teachers of Higher Education Seniors have maintained their decision of an indefinite strike as schools resume. This as a result of government continuous failure to pay outstanding allowances and debts. University students have raised concerns over the effects of this action on them. Let's take a listen to them in this Vox Pop.
14: It's going to disrupt the school calendar. It's going to disrupt our studies, and we'll not be able to meet up with our scheme of work.
15: I am also concerned because the boycott could disrupt lectures, examination, and the academic calendar.
16: I feel concerned because we are going to miss the first few lectures of this semester, which is really going to have a toll on us. And equally, some of us live far, so we're going to waste transport to come to school that just because we don't have classes.
17: We need more time to cover their syllabus and prepare for their final year projects. I am saying so because I am a final year student. If this happens, we are definitely going to be affected in one way or the other. If lecturers are planning on boycotting resumption activities, that will only delay our syllabus when we might need them for our project.
15: I understand that the lecturers have their grievance and are demanding that their concerns be addressed. At the same time, I hope the authorities and the lecturers can reach a solution through dialogue so that the students do not suffer the consequences.
9: And still in education, a 12-year-old student of a college in the Akwa neighborhood in Douala died on September 18 in circumstances that have prompted calls for a criminal investigation. Following forensic examinations from the Lakentini Hospital, the National Autonomous Union of Secondary Education has raised allegations of possible drug administration and sexual assault, though these claims have yet to be established by judicial investigation. As concerns grow over student safety in and around schools, Gangnade spoke to a school administrator on what measures they are putting in place to protect learners from such acts, her report.
18: Eso Mukoko Ozen, aged 11 years and 11 months, was a Form 2 student at De La Salle College in Douala's Akwa neighborhood. On September 18, the young girl was reportedly found unconscious in the school toilet before being rushed to La Kentini Hospital, where she was later pronounced dead. Her death has since raised questions about what happened within the school premises, with concerned parents gathering at the institution on Monday to demand clarification from the school authorities. Another incident that has sparked public concern over learners' safety. Tange Kletus is principal of English High School Yaounde.
19: It's not just a case of school, but also parents at home. We will not know how they even started before arriving at that level, whether there was even a relationship between whoever did it and the little girl, or they just forced her at a certain point. I think the parents have a great role to play by sensitizing their female children at home, dialoguing with them, telling them what they need to know as far as boyfriend-girlfriend relationship is concerned, and also sex.
18: Beyond the general rules governing students' movements, the school principal says they also have measures in place to monitor the premises and ensure no student remains in secluded areas.
19: We have discipline masters that go around the school at any one point in time. We don't allow male and female being seen at the same time. Even when we close, we make sure we go around the school to see that no student is still found upstairs. Because those are possible places where such acts can be perpetrated. And then we lock the gate that leads to the upper floors.
18: Beyond physical supervision, the administration addresses student relationships through guidance and counseling involving the parents concerned where necessary.
19: We try as much as possible to have meetings with our parents to also talk on issues like that. We also don't condone unhealthy relationships between boys and girls in school. Once as that is noticed, we summon parents and we try to talk about that. And if it persists, we dismiss such students.
18: Meanwhile, College de la Salle has remained open with classes continuing. The decision to resume classes has sparked public debate as the family, parents, and the wider public continue to await official clarification on the circumstances surrounding the student's death.
9: And on to something else. In an effort to prevent further domestic gas shortages, the Minister of Water and Energy has set out new regulations for stakeholders in the supply chain. According to the new rules, importers of liquefied petroleum gas are required to respect projected delivery schedules and contractual payment deadlines. The SCDP must make sure shipments are distributed in accordance with commercial commitments, prioritizing products destined for Cameroon. In addition, Minister Gaston Elundu Esumba insists that distributors should have at least 10,000 bottles before releasing for consumption. 22 minutes past 6 p.m. and you are on to Royal FM listening to the 6 Guan News. We talk about the confusion that exists between uterine fibroids and ovarian cysts. Though both are non-cancerous reproductive growths, they have a couple of differences. Frenu Crispin brings out some of these differences with the help of a medical expert.
20: Prince Boateng Asonganyi is a nurse. He attests uterine fibroids and ovarian cysts are very common structural abnormalities of the female reproductive system. They might have some similar symptoms, but their differences mostly lies on the composition of the growth and
21: the location and the type of pain the woman is experiencing. So understanding the differences in symptoms between uterine fibroids and ovarian cysts can help women recognize their condition more quickly and also help them seek medical care.
20: One key difference between fibroids and ovarian cysts is the location, as the expert explains.
21: Fibroids mostly grow in or on the walls of the uterus, while ovarian cysts can develop inside the ovary of a woman or on the walls of the ovary. Another important characteristics or key difference is their composition. And fibroids are mostly made up of non-cancerous tissues and mostly also made up of fibrous tissue and a solid smooth muscle, while ovarian cysts, on the other hand, are just made up of fluid-filled sacs of liquid components.
20: Another distinction that can be made between both health conditions is at the level of menstruation.
21: With fibroids, the individual can experience heavy menstrual bleeding or a persistent pelvic pressure, while in an ovarian cyst, the woman can really experience a sharp pain on one side of the lower abdomen or a one-sided pelvic pain of the abdomen. So with an ovarian cyst, the woman can also experience abdominal bloating and swelling.
20: It is also worth noting that ovarian cysts and uterine fibroids are not treated the same way because they develop on different organs and have different compositions.
9: Let's talk transport.

0: in this news edition, the city of Yaoundé has started making plans of installing a bus rapid transit system. The 22 to 24 kilometer electric bus corridor is expected to connect over 28 stations and transport over 100,000 passengers a day in the capital city. And following this project launching yesterday at the city council chaired by Mayor Luc Mercy Atangana, our political and economic reporter Evans Williams Njobati contacted some development experts and now reports.
1: Sponsored by the French Development Agency and the European Union, the Trans-Yaoundé BRT system project discussed upon in the conference room of the City Council yesterday will not only link the northern neighborhoods from Olembe to the southern part passing through Ahala, but is expected to ease movement in the political capital through the Move Yaoundé Green Mobility Initiative. Dr. Nda Greenbaugh draws references from recent statistics.
2: Cameroon is losing billions of francs CFA as a result of traffic. Studies have been conducted to prove that traffic jam costs the economy a lot. People take too much time to move from one part of the town to another. Costs to the transport system and costs in the overall productivity system of the town.
1: Applauding this initiative from the city mayor's office, Professor Alain Villard Ndi Iso is of the opinion that this is not only aimed at easing mobility but developing the town also.
3: Go a long way to improve on circulations not only of goods and products and services but people, and this is a huge factor for economic development, and to improve on the well-being of the community and boost business activity. I see this initiative in two main categories of perspective. The first is the whole mass transformation of the city infrastructure by integrating updated means of transportation, and secondly, boosting economic and social development in the city council.
1: In addition to this, Dr. Dar Greenbaugh draws our attention on the other benefits this urban transportation system brings forth.
2: It is going to boost productivity because the quicker and the faster people can move from one end to the other, then the better, the higher the productivity will be, because that will mean faster processing of files, of examination of contracts, and so on and so forth. And then it is going to reduce traffic jam in general, and it is an initiative worth applauding.
1: With the construction work slated to go effective and be completed by 2028, the City Council plans to deploy electric buses powered by clean energy from the Naktigal Hydroelectric Dam.
0: Hans Williams Njobati also interviewed an architect and assistant chief of service at the Ministry of Housing and Urban Development, precisely at the Department of Social Housing, Stefan Chagi, who further evaluates the possibility of having a Trans-Yaoundé bus rapid transit system. Take a listen to him in this soundbite.
4: From an architectural and urban planning perspective, that this project, as for the challenges, I think a project like present major spatial and land management, requiring expropriations, land and land adjustment, and even more. However, we must recall the transformative urban initiative of the former government delegate, Gilbert Miyevuna, with whom those bold decisions demonstrated that achieving long-run public development often requires some difficult strategical land issue. In summary, I will say the Trans-Yaoundé project is not just a transit network. It is a catalyst for transforming and developing economically and above all for a modern urban development.
0: Beyond our borders, some heads of state and government have pledged about $2.6 billion dedicated for the fight against Ebola epidemic. The fund was raised during a G20 meeting in New York, with the United States announcing an extra $267 million and Japan also adding $5 million, according to the Director General of the Africa Center for Disease Control and Prevention, Jean Kaseya. The aid is meant to support public health, sanitation, and border control.

0: I am Mapalazita. The beauty of our cultural diversity is what makes us unique. Let us stand together for a peaceful and one Cameroon.
1: I am Biwa Brian, and I believe peace is the bridge that connects us all. Let's strive to build a world where love, tolerance, and understanding thrives. Advocate for peace in our communities.
2: My name is Gange Glory. Yes, we are born of different wombs, yet bound together by cultural heritage, thus obliged to live in harmony, love, peace, and reverence for our beloved nation, Cameroon.
3: I am called Evans Williams Jubati. Do you know Cameroon is a country rich of diverse cultures, with English and French as main languages? The territory, which harbors different religious beliefs, such as Christianity and Islam, is situated at the heart of Africa and has been termed Africa in miniature. That is why, together,